0: The Overture to the Marriage of Figaro by Mozart, a 1979 recording by the Chicago Symphony Orchestra, led by Daniel Barenboim, who would later serve as the orchestra's ninth music director. Richard Wagner apparently listened to his share of Mozart and even marveled at how Mozart brought out the suffering and sorrow of the characters in Figaro. For his opera, Lohengrin, Wagner takes the curtain raiser in a different direction. There's no overture, but rather a prelude. And instead of summarizing the plot, it draws its material from the opera's final act, wherein the knight Lohengrin is revealed to be a member of the Holy Grail.
1: Lohengrin is such a fascinating piece. Quite typically for Wagner, of course, it has this supernatural element in it.
0: Guest conductor Susanna Melki says the prelude captures the spiritual fervor that lies beneath the music's surface.
1: Also, it has these oppositions and intrigues and good people, innocent people and mean people, you know, it's like a saga. But Wagner, the genius as he is, he elevates this to an incredible level, and it's very beautiful how he starts the opera with the prelude, because he's kind of showing that there is more than we see. There is this fascinating luminosity that comes from somewhere, and it's almost like a prayer, I find. It has definitely a strong spiritual quality.
0: Susanna Melki is the chief conductor emeritus of the Helsinki Philharmonic in her native Finland, and she's also a busy guest conductor. From a March 2024 concert, she leads the Chicago Symphony Orchestra in the prelude to Act 1 of Lohengrin by Wagner.

0: One of Richard Wagner's lesser-heard curtain raisers, that was the prelude to Act One of Lohengrin. Susanna Melki led the Chicago Symphony Orchestra. Coming up next, how a flutist's email to a composer nearly 25 years ago led to a new concerto that he recently premiered with the CSO. And later, Mahler's radiant Fourth Symphony. Stay with us.
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0: You're listening to the Chicago Symphony Orchestra in Concert. I'm Lisa Simeone. Just as Chopin was the poet of the piano and Vivaldi loved the violin, composer Lowell Lieberman has a particular flair for the flute. This affinity began with his flute sonata of 1987. It was followed 7 years later by his first flute concerto, written for James Galway and now featured on some 24 recordings. The Juilliard-trained Lieberman has also composed a piccolo concerto and a concerto for flute and harp. Former principal flute Stefan Ragnar Holskudsen is the dedicatee of Lieberman's latest work for the instrument, the Flute Concerto No. 2. He says that its roots go back to their first meeting in the early 2000s.
2: It was in the beginning of the internet, the 2001, I got my first computer, and I thought I would look him up on the World Wide Web. And I found his website, and I sent him a message and said, I'm a flutist in New York. I was living in New York at the time, and I'd love to have the opportunity to play your sonata for you. So he wrote me right back and invited me to come to his place and play for him his sonata. And it was amazing. And we became good friends ever since, and we kept in touch, and I love his music. He's one of the most amazing composers of our time.
0: That's Stefan Ragnar Holskudsen, who hails from Iceland and who played in the CSO for 10 years, starting in 2016. The Flute Concerto No. 2 starts with the flute playing alone, as Holskudsen explains.
2: It starts off with a flute alone playing an opening statement, very haunting. And that's the first movement develops into this very rhythmic music that takes off flying kind of technical passages and soaring melodies and beautiful things, and it kind of ends almost abruptly. Second movement is very lyrical, mostly featuring flute with string accompaniment, but with interspersed kind of conversations between the solo flute and the solo winds in the orchestra. And then the slow movement ends in a kind of very improvised way and becomes very haunting again. And then all of a sudden goes into this very fast third movement, very rhythmic, very exciting. And the whole piece ends in a very, very bravura kind of way.
0: And Stefan Ragnar Holskudsen joins conductor Susanna Melki and the Chicago Symphony Orchestra, a CSO commission presented in its world premiere. This is the Flute Concerto No. 2 by Lowell Lieberman.

0: The Flute Concerto No. 2 by Lowell Lieberman. Susanna Melki led a performance by the Chicago Symphony Orchestra and featuring former principal flute Stefan Ragnar Höskuldsson. And Höskuldsson is called back to the stage for an encore.
1: Thank you all so very much. We have with us tonight a special guest, Sir James Galway. And as you might know, the first concerto by Lowell Lieberman was written for Sir James. I would like to dedicate this next piece to Sir James. It's Syrinx by Claude Debussy.

0: Syrinx by Debussy, an encore performance by flutist Stefan Ragnar Höskuldsen. Still ahead on this Chicago Symphony Orchestra program, Mahler's Sunlit Fourth Symphony. That's next.
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3: These next 2 weeks on Cadenza are being rebroadcast and encored as a memorial to the American composer, pianist Michael Harrison, who passed away back on April 17th. They originally aired 5 years ago when he was making an appearance at the Institute for Advanced Study in Princeton. Back in its original airing, we asked you to come with a fresh set of ears because for the last couple decades, my guest had been composing music that will sound very different to all or most of you. He championed a tuning system that harkens back to what nature gave us and the natural order of things rather than the compromised equal tempered tuning that we all know from birth. His main instrument was the piano, and he laid this out in a work called Revelation, where his piano is especially tuned. That work was performed by my guest at the IAS in 2021. I hope you can join me, David Ozenberg, your host, this Thursday afternoon at 3 with an encore broadcast Saturday at 4 p.m., as we'll broadcast our chat with composer, pianist Michael Harrison, who passed away a few weeks ago on the award-winning Cadenza, heard exclusively here on the multi-award-winning WWFM The Classical Network and WWFM.org.
0: This is the Chicago Symphony Orchestra in concert. I'm Lisa Simeone. In his first three symphonies, Gustav Mahler scaled ever larger and more tumultuous heights. He affectionately called his third symphony, simply, his monster. But his symphony number 4 marked a dramatic turn. There are no sprawling choirs or offstage brass. In fact, there are no trombones or tuba at all. Instead, the composer draws on his love of folk art and expressions of childlike naivete. All of this has made the 4th a cherished outlier in Mahler's catalog.
4: Number 4 is very, very special.
0: Susanna Melke says the 4th's relatively compact dimensions don't undermine its considerable depth and complexity.
4: In spite of all the incredible dimensions of all of the symphonies, it still has a more chamber-like quality. It's more intimate and also more light and luminous.
0: With that condition, Melke gives us a brief roadmap of the 4th based on her own experiences from the podium.
4: You enter the symphony a little bit, or almost as if you would open the door just a little bit first in order to look in. I wonder what's there. And then little by little you start perceiving things. It's not a piece which just, you know, makes a big statement at once. And then the really big contrast is in the scherzo, the second movement, is something completely different. Again, many possible approaches. For me, the imaginary could be like a medieval painting with lots of little devils running around, and, you know, it has these references of death. It's quite interesting, you know, he puts lots of accents and everything is kind of angular and bizarre. And then comes this extraordinary slow movement, which is very angelic with this gorgeous cello theme, and then the other strings join. But even this movement is very, very sad until it's then released into this last moment, which is almost like an epilogue, where we have the human voice, the angelic voice, explaining all the delights, how they're having these gorgeous meals in heaven. And it's just incredible. It's like a child's vision of heaven.
0: Susanna Melke. The 4th movement is built around Mahler's song Das himmlische Leben, or The Heavenly Life, and it features 8 stanzas of pastoral imagery interspersed with a sleigh bell refrain. It will be sung here by soprano Ying Fang. And Ying Fang takes the orchestra hall stage along with conductor Susanna Melke. The Chicago Symphony Orchestra performs the Symphony No. 4 in G major by Mahler.

The Symphony No. 4 in G Major by Mahler. That was soprano Ying Fang joining conductor Susanna Melki and the Chicago Symphony Orchestra. And that's all for this week. 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This broadcast was produced by Brian Wise with assistance from G1 Sun, Frank Villela, and Philip Husher. Music production was by Charlie Post. Vanessa Moss is the executive producer. I'm Lisa Simeone.

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3: This is David Duvall. Please join me this week for The Piano Matters. What's on the program? Marvelous music by Debussy, played by one of the great Debussy players, Walter Gieseking. And then we will have Alpen Hong and Yuni Han, two young pianists, playing away, and the first movement of the Wanderer Fantasy, but in this case for piano and orchestra, a transcription by Liszt of Schubert's great work. And let's not forget Chopin, played by the inimitable Anne Shine. So please join me this week on The Piano Matters.
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0: Suite for Orchestra by French composer Albert Roussel, played by the BBC Philharmonic, led by Jean-Pascal Tortelier.
1: These next 2 weeks, Pink Cadenza are being rebroadcast and encored as a memorial to the American composer, pianist Michael Harrison, who passed away back on April 17th. They originally aired 5 years ago when he was making an appearance at the Institute for Advanced Study in Princeton. Back in its original airing, we asked you to come with a fresh set of ears because for the last couple decades, my guest had been composing music that will sound very different to all or most of you. He championed a tuning system that harkens back to what nature gave us and the natural order of things rather than the compromised equal tempered tuning that we all know from birth. His main instrument was the piano, and he laid this out in a work called Revelation, where his piano is especially tuned. That work was performed by my guest at the IAS in 2021. I hope you can join me, David Ozenberg, your host, this Thursday afternoon at 3 with an encore broadcast Saturday at 4 p.m., as we'll broadcast our chat with composer-pianist Michael Harrison, who passed away a few weeks ago, on the award-winning Cadenza, heard exclusively here on the multi-award-winning WWFM The Classical Network and WWFM.org.
0: Great clarinetist, jazz clarinetist Benny Goodman commissioned the clarinet concerto from Aaron Copland. It's in an unusual form, two movements, a beautiful adagio opening, and the second movement, very jazz-influenced, fittingly, with Goodman having been the commissioner of this piece. Two movements joined by an extended, very jazzy solo cadenza for the soloist. Laura Arden plays clarinet here with the Nashville Chamber Orchestra, conducted by Paul Gamble.

0: Laura Arden played her clarinet with the Nashville Chamber Orchestra. Paul Gamble conducted the Clarinet Concerto by Aaron Copland. Steve Seal with you on this Tuesday night. Glad to have you here. And something recent from an American composer in just about 60 seconds. Next time on APM Symphony Cast, Edward Gardner leads the London Philharmonic Orchestra and soprano Jennifer France in a work by Danish composer Hans Abramsen that's been hailed as the greatest composition of the 21st century so far. Plus, Gustav Mahler's Ode to Childlike Wonder and Innocence, his Symphony No. 4. I'm Steve Seal. That's next time on APM Symphony Cast.
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0: This is from the contemporary composer Marty Regan, and it's called Splash of Indigo, played here by the Apollo Chamber Players.

0: A terrific modern piece. It's from Marty Regan. It's called Splash of Indigo, played there by the Apollo Chamber Players.
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1: The gallery at Mercer County Community College's James Kearney campus presents a historical collection of works organized by Professor of Art Yevgeny Fix through May 15th, focusing on forgotten and unresolved Cold War narratives created in the Soviet Union from the 1920s to the 1980s. Drawn from the Weyland-Rudd collection, the works depict the complex mapping of race and communism in the Soviet context, including propaganda that uses imagery some may find difficult. The JKC Gallery is located at 102 North Broad Street in Trenton. 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
3: This is David Duvall. Please join me this week for The Piano Matters. What's on the program? Marvelous music by Debussy, played by one of the great Debussy players, Walter Gieseking. And then we will have Alpen Hong and Yuni Han, two young pianists, playing away, and the first movement of the Wanderer Fantasy, but in this case for piano and orchestra, a transcription by Liszt of Schubert's great work. And let's not forget Chopin played by the inimitable Anne Shine. So please join me this week on The Piano Matters.
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0: Robert Schumann's Kreisleriana, played by pianist Hélène Grimaud. I'm Steve Seal. Have a great night.
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1: These next 2 weeks on Cadenza are being rebroadcast and encored as a memorial to the American composer, pianist Michael Harrison, who passed away back on April 17th. They originally aired 5 years ago when he was making an appearance at the Institute for Advanced Study in Princeton. Back in its original airing, we asked you to come with a fresh set of ears because for the last couple decades, my guest had been composing music that will sound very different to all or most of you. He championed a tuning system that harkens back to what nature gave us and the natural order of things rather than the compromised equal tempered tuning that we all know from birth. His main instrument was the piano, and he laid this out in a work called Revelation, where his piano is especially tuned. That work was performed by my guest at the IAS in 2021. I hope you can join me, David Ozenberg, your host, this Thursday afternoon at 3 with an encore broadcast Saturday at 4 p.m., as we'll broadcast our chat with composer, pianist Michael Harrison, who passed away a few weeks ago on the award-winning Cadenza, heard exclusively here on the multi-award-winning WWFM The Classical Network and WWFM.org.
2: I'm Bonnie North, in for Jalene Kahn. Thanks so much for joining me. Swedish composer Wilhelm Stenhammar was the conductor and musical director of the Gothenburg Symphony Orchestra during the 19-teens and 20s, and during his tenure, he was commissioned to write the incidental music for a play by the first non-Western person to win the Nobel Prize in Literature, the Bengali poet and playwright and philosopher Rabindranath Tagore. Stenhammar completed the score in 1921, but it wasn't until the 1960s when an orchestral suite was created from that music. Here's Stenhammar's old orchestra, the Gothenburg Symphony Orchestra, to perform Chitra.

0: Beethoven's String Quartet No. 3, performed by the Muro Quartet. It's Music Through the Night. I'm Bonnie North. Thanks for joining me.
1: He was the incomparable painter of mystery, silence, the infinite, of the passing cloud and the sunlit shimmer of the waves. That's Henri Pougnet speaking of Claude Debussy. And hi there, this is Bo McLaughlin. Come explore the world of Debussy with me. Debussy, who threw himself into the glittering world of Paris before the Great War, drawing inspiration from the painters and poets and painting the world in sound. 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
3: I've been listening to WWFM, the Classical Network, for decades. I grew up in the area, I found it on the radio, and have been listening ever since. 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I really like the variety that the Classical Network plays. I listen to music that on my own I might not have chosen to listen to, but then I get exposed to it and I listen to it and I learn to like it. I love the fact that there's no commercials. Something has to pay the bills, so I'm really happy to support the radio station because otherwise it won't exist. Enlightened self-interest. I want to keep the radio station on the air. I'm a sustaining member because that way it's done. I know I've done my fair share, and I don't have to think about it anymore. I'm Carol Brooks Thomas from Hamilton, New Jersey, and I'm a supporter of the Classical Network because I want to make sure the radio station is there.
0: I'm Bonnie North in for Jalene Kahn. Thanks so much for joining me. You know, if Gioachino Rossini was only known for his 39 operas, it would be an incredible legacy. But as good as an opera composer that he was, Rossini also wrote some non-theatrical music as well, like this quartet performed by the Vienna Berlin Ensemble.

0: Organist Jean Guillou, along with the San Francisco Symphony Orchestra under the direction of Edo Duvart, with Camille Saint-Saëns' Third Symphony. I'm Bonnie North. Thanks for joining me.
1: We take a sojourn through the musical world of Jean Sibelius on our next New York Philharmonic broadcast. 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
1: This is David Duvall. Please join me this week for The Piano Matters. What's on the program? Marvelous music by Debussy, played by one of the great Debussy players, Walter Gieseking. And then we will have Alpen Hong and Yuni Han, two young pianists, playing away, and the first movement of the Wanderer Fantasy, but in this case for piano and orchestra, a transcription by Liszt of Schubert's great work. And let's not forget Chopin, played by the inimitable Anne Shine. So please join me this week on The Piano Matters.
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3: I'm Bonnie North, in for Jolene Kahn. Thanks so much for hanging out with me. Dives and Lazarus. It's an old English ballad that's based on the parable of Lazarus and the rich man. And the tune goes back to at least the early 1700s. Now, Ray Vaughan Williams first used it in 1905 in an arrangement of a hymn. He then used it again in 1939 for this, his five variants of Dives and Lazarus. Here's the Bournemouth Sinfonietta.

0: That was one of the 12 flute concertos by French composer François de Vienne. Andras Arajan, the flute soloist, along with the Munich Chamber Orchestra, all led by Hans Stadelmeier. I'm Bonnie North. It's Music Through the Night. Thanks so much for joining me.
1: Well, the tireless Christina Pluart has two new recordings with her Arpeggiata Ensemble. 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
1: These next 2 weeks on Cadenza are being rebroadcast and encored as a memorial to the American composer, pianist Michael Harrison, who passed away back on April 17th. They originally aired 5 years ago when he was making an appearance at the Institute for Advanced Study in Princeton. Back in its original airing, we asked you to come with a fresh set of ears because for the last couple decades, my guest had been composing music that will sound very different to all or most of you. He championed a tuning system that harkens back to what nature gave us and the natural order of things rather than the compromised equal tempered tuning that we all know from birth. His main instrument was the piano, and he laid this out in a work called Revelation, where his piano is especially tuned. That work was performed by my guest at the IAS in 2021. I hope you can join me, David Ozenberg, your host, this Thursday afternoon at 3 with an encore broadcast Saturday at 4 p.m., as we'll broadcast our chat with composer, pianist Michael Harrison, who passed away a few weeks ago on the award-winning Cadenza, heard exclusively here on the multi-award-winning WWFM The Classical Network and WWFM.org.
2: I'm Bonnie North, and for Jalene Kahn, thanks so much for joining me. In 1932, Florence Price, who had graduated with the highest honors from the New England Conservatory of Music, entered the Rodman Wanamaker Music Contest. It was a national competition for African-American composers, and Price came in first in the piano composition category with her Sonata in E minor. Here's Clipper Erickson playing the Andante from that sonata.

0: The Daphnis and Chloe's Suite No. 2 by Maurice Ravel, the Slovak Radio Symphony Orchestra, performed. I'm Bonnie North. Thanks so much for joining me.
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3: This is David Duvall. Please join me this week for The Piano Matters. What's on the program? Marvelous music by Debussy, played by one of the great Debussy players, Walter Gieseking. And then we will have Alpen Hong and Yuni Han, two young pianists, playing away, and the first movement of the Wanderer Fantasy, but in this case for piano and orchestra, a transcription by Liszt of Schubert's great work. And let's not forget Chopin played by the inimitable Anne Schein. So please join me this week on The Piano Matters.
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0: Nineteenth-century Venezuelan composer Teresa Carreño was known as the Valkyrie of the piano. She was that good. Here's her Vals Gallo.

0: A serenade by E.J. Moran, performed by the Northern Symphonia of England, led by Richard Hickox. I'm Bonnie North. Thanks for joining me.
1: Well, the tireless Christina Pluhar has two new recordings with her Arpeggiata Ensemble, one dedicated to Hispanic music from the turn of the 17th, early 18th century, and the other music dedicated to the figure of Orpheus. 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
1: This is David Duvall. Please join me this week for The Piano Matters. What's on the program? Marvelous music by Debussy, played by one of the great Debussy players, Walter Gieseking. And then we will have Alpen Hong and Yuni Han, two young pianists, playing away, and the first movement of The Wanderer Fantasy, but in this case for piano and orchestra, a transcription by Liszt of Schubert's great work. And let's not forget Chopin, played by the inimitable Anne Shine. So please join me this week on The Piano Matters.
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3: This is the first movement of contemporary Chinese composer Yi Xiaoging's Tianjin Suite. 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

0: The Oslo Philharmonic Orchestra with Antonín Dvořák's Scherzo Capriccioso. I'm Bonnie North. Thanks for joining me.
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1: These next 2 weeks on Cadenza are being rebroadcast and encored as a memorial to the American composer, pianist Michael Harrison, who passed away back on April 17th. They originally aired 5 years ago when he was making an appearance at the Institute for Advanced Study in Princeton. Back in its original airing, we asked you to come with a fresh set of ears because for the last couple decades, my guest had been composing music that will sound very different to all or most of you. He championed a tuning system that harkens back to what nature gave us and the natural order of things rather than the compromised equal tempered tuning that we all know from birth. His main instrument was the piano, and he laid this out in a work called Revelation, where his piano is especially tuned. That work was performed by my guest at the IAS in 2021. I hope you can join me, David Ozenberg, your host, this Thursday afternoon at 3 with an encore broadcast Saturday at 4 p.m., as we'll broadcast our chat with composer, pianist Michael Harrison, who passed away a few weeks ago on the award-winning Cadenza, heard exclusively here on the multi-award-winning WWFM, the Classical Network, and WWFM.org.

0: That was from Edouard Lalo's Namuna Cigarette Waltz. It's called Follow the Action. I know what that's about. David Robertson, Monte Carlo Philharmonic Orchestra.
1: Well, the tireless Christina Pluart has two new recordings with her Arpeggiata Ensemble. 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

0: Waltz number one, or the Grand Waltz Brilliant, as we say here stateside. Frederick Chopin, that was Daniil Trifonov. I'm Kevin O'Connor. On the way shortly, some procession time happening with Nikolai Rimsky-Korsakov. Also a stage bit from Mendelssohn.
1: This is David Duvall. Please join me this week for The Piano Matters. What's on the program? Marvelous music by Debussy, played by one of the great Debussy players, Walter Gieseking. And then we will have Alpen Hong and Yuni Han, two young pianists, playing away, and the first movement of the Wanderer Fantasy, but in this case for piano and orchestra, a transcription by Liszt of Schubert's great work. And let's not forget Chopin, played by the inimitable Anne Shine. So please join me this week on The Piano Matters.
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0: Nikolai Rimsky-Korsakov was a key member of a group of Russian composers, consortium known as the Five, or the Mighty Handful, dedicated to producing very distinct nationalist music. The opera Mulatta by Nikolai Rimsky-Korsakov was originally planned as a collaborative work, but he eventually wrote the entire opera himself, aiming for a lavish spectacle and probably a bit of auteurship, too. He was known for requiring elaborate scenic designs as well. Would have been neat to see this, one of its early iterations. It's the introduction in Rodova from Mulatta, Nikolai Rimsky-Korsakov. It's the Philharmonia Orchestra.

0: And that was Violin Concerto No. 1, the first movement written by Mozart. Victoria Mulova was both the conductor and the violinist there with the Orchestra of the Age of Enlightenment. I'm Kevin O'Connor.
1: 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This is Alec Baldwin. Please join me for a program that will include Finlandia, the Violin Concerto, and the Second Symphony. Leonard Bernstein, Zubin Mehta, Lauren Mazel, and Sir Thomas Beecham will all conduct the New York Philharmonic this week.
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0: The melody from Be Thou My Vision, based on the old Irish ballad Slain, that was David Gillingham. Eugene Corporon conducted the North Texas Wind Symphony.
1: 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I'm Steve Seal. 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

0: From Sleeping Beauty Polacca, Peter Tchaikovsky, that was Mikhail Pletnev and the Russian National Orchestra. Next up, it's a fugal concerto, kind of an ancient style at the time it was written. Sounds surprisingly contemporary today, as it actually did at that time, too. We'll also have Georg Philipp Telemann.
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0: Gustav Holst started drafting this fugal concerto in 1923 while he was traveling across the Atlantic on the RMS Aquitania to conduct at the University of Michigan. It was written actually during a period of convalescence afterward, following a serious fall in which he struck his head, which paradoxically seemed to relieve his long-term chronic nerve pain, neuritis. Here's a fugal concerto by Holst, Christopher Hogwood, St. Paul Chamber Orchestra. Thank you.

0: Symphony number 3, also known as the Rhenish. That was the finale there, a result of experiences in the lovely city of Cologne for Robert Schumann and family. Michael Tilson Thomas conducting the San Francisco Symphony.
1: These next 2 weeks on Cadenza are being rebroadcast and encored as a memorial to the American composer, pianist Michael Harrison, who passed away back on April 17th. They originally aired 5 years ago when he was making an appearance at the Institute for Advanced Study in Princeton. Back in its original airing, we asked you to come with a fresh set of ears because for the last couple decades, my guest had been composing music that will sound very different to all or most of you. He championed a tuning system that harkens back to what nature gave us and the natural order of things rather than the compromised equal tempered tuning that we all know from birth. His main instrument was the piano, and he laid this out in a work called Revelation, where his piano is especially tuned. That work was performed by my guest at the IAS in 2021. I hope you can join me, David Ozenberg, your host, this Thursday.

0: We can largely thank pop culture for that piece being so popular. Dance of the Hours, Amilcare Ponchielli, Herbert von Karajan conducted the Berlin Philharmonic.
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0: Fact, Johannes Brahms, believe it or not, never went to college. But when he was 20, he did have a chance to live the college life for a fleeting moment. No homework, in case you were wondering. He would visit the Academy of Music on an invitation from a new friend, Josef Joachim. They sat in on mostly non-music classes and enjoyed campus strolls and the life of young intellectuals. This and his friendship with Joachim in general would serve him well later when he wrote works like this Academic Festival Overture. Brahms, it's coming your way.

0: That sound a little collegiate. That was the intention. Academic Festival Overture, Johannes Brahms, and that was Ricardo Schei and the Leipzig Gewandhaus Orchestra. Next up, it's a minuet in blue. We got a blue set, actually, along with a famous one from George Gershwin, A Rhapsody.
1: This is David Duvall. Please join me this week for The Piano Matters. What's on the program? Marvelous music by Debussy, played by one of the great Debussy players, Walter Gieseking. And then we will have Alpen Hong and Yuni Han, two young pianists, playing away, and the first movement of the Wanderer Fantasy, but in this case for piano and orchestra, a transcription by Liszt of Schubert's great work. And let's not forget Chopin played by the inimitable Anne Schein. So please join me this week on The Piano Matters.
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0: Andre Previn, an excellent choice for piano and conductor in one of the greatest of American works, Rhapsody in Blue, Pittsburgh Symphony Orchestra. It's George Gershwin. Taking a trip to a happy workshop coming up next.
1: 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I'm Steve Seal. 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
3: 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That's Henri Prunier speaking of Claude Debussy. And hi there, this is Bob McLaughlin. 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
1: 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Alan Gilbert and the Elbe Philharmonie Orchestra bring us a diverse concert with music by Strauss, Prokofiev, and Stravinsky. And American violinist Joshua Bell is soloist in the Violin Concerto No. 3 by Saint-Saëns. I'm Jan Weller. I hope you'll be listening.
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0: The Karelia Overture by Jean Sibelius, a title that refers to the region at the time that was made up by Southeast Finland and parts of Russia, and a work that truly captures the spirit of Sibelius' beloved country, Finland. We heard the Finnish Radio Symphony Orchestra, Jukka Pesäraesta, conducted. We will hear works by Max Bruch and Maria Szymanowska coming up.
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0: Maria Szymanowska came from Poland. She was a virtuoso pianist from the early 19th century, lived only 41 years. She was the first female pianist at the Russian court. And this is some of her music, played by a very talented present-day Polish-born pianist, Anna Chybarowska. This is the Mazurka No. 12.

0: A real showcase for the violin. Cho Lang Lin was the violinist there with the Chicago Symphony Orchestra. Leonard Slatkin conducted the Scottish Fantasy, Opus 46, by Max Bruch.
1: This is David Duvall. Please join me this week for The Piano Matters. What's on the program? Marvelous music by Debussy, played by one of the great Debussy players, Walter Gieseking. And then we will have Alpen Hong and Yuni Han, two young pianists, playing away, and the first movement of the Wanderer Fantasy, but in this case for piano and orchestra, a transcription by Liszt of Schubert's great work. And let's not forget Chopin, played by the inimitable Anne Shine. So please join me this week on The Piano Matters.
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0: Word in this morning that the cable television pioneer and founder of CNN, Ted Turner, has died. The brash and opinionated media mogul suffered from a degenerative disease that causes dementia and muscle failure. Ted Turner was 87.

0: There were 7 symphonies by Tchaikovsky, only one in a major key, and we heard the finale from that Symphony No. 3 in D major, the Polish Symphony.
1: We'll be turning to 2 one-act operas by Richard Strauss on this week's Sunday Opera. 1938's Daphne, his Opus 82, and 1901's Feuersnot, or The Lack of Fire, his Opus 50. Hello, this is Michael Kanacki. 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
0: For a composer to be deprived of sight is a seemingly insufferable handicap. It did not stop Joaquin Rodrigo. Rodrigo became blind at the age of 3, an affliction that did not prevent him from studying music. He learned to play the guitar and would improvise dancing tunes in the Spanish vein. Rodrigo listened eagerly to music of Debussy, Ravel, and Manuel de Falla, and acquired a flair of colorful harmonies. He made a journey to Paris, where he studied composition with Paul Dukas, who thought highly of Rodrigo's musical gift and helped him in his first steps in composition. Rodrigo's Concerto Andaluz awaits this hour. Glad you're here. Here are the first 5 dances of the 12 contradances by Beethoven.

0: A prelude from the opera Le Flibuste by César Cui, opera from 1888, The Buccaneer, by the oh-so Russian nationalist composer, one of the Russian Mighty Five. It was the Czechoslovak Radio Symphony Orchestra. Something beautifully Spanish by Joaquin Rodrigo. We'll hear the Delaware Symphony Orchestra after the break.
1: These next 2 weeks on Cadenza are being rebroadcast and encored as a memorial to the American composer, pianist Michael Harrison, who passed away back on April 17th. They originally aired 5 years ago when he was making an appearance at the Institute for Advanced Study in Princeton. Back in its original airing, we asked you to come with a fresh set of ears because for the last couple decades, my guest had been composing music that will sound very different to all or most of you. He championed a tuning system that harkens back to what nature gave us and the natural order of things rather than the compromised equal tempered tuning that we all know from birth. His main instrument was the piano, and he laid this out in a work called Revelation, where his piano is especially tuned. That work was performed by my guest at the IAS in 2021. I hope you can join me, David Ozenberg, your host, this Thursday afternoon at 3 with an encore broadcast Saturday at 4 p.m., as we'll broadcast our chat with composer pianist Michael Harrison, who passed away a few weeks ago, on the award-winning Cadenza, heard exclusively here on the multi-award-winning WWFM The Classical Network and WWFM.org.
0: Joaquin Rodrigo was born in the very small town of Sagunto de Valencia, November of 1902. His Concierto Andaluz for four guitars and orchestra was written for the quartet of guitarists, the Romeros. It is a poetic evocation of Andalusia, with its sounds and its lights and its fragrances, fragrance of flowers, the Spanish rhythms that vibrate in the Andalusian groves and instrumental colors sparkle in the Mediterranean sun as the music of the guitars resounds in the air. I mentioned we'll have the Delaware Symphony Orchestra, and with them, the four guitarists are the fabulous Los Angeles Guitar Quartet.

0: I never tire of that work, and in particular that recording, the Concerto Andaluz by Joaquin Rodrigo. It was the Delaware Symphony Orchestra and the fantastic Los Angeles Guitar Quartet.
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2: 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I'm Steve Seal. 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

0: Introduction and Allegro, Opus 47 by Edward Elgar. We heard the English String Orchestra. I'm Ward Jacobson.
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0: The operatic swan song from Rossini, his 39th and final opera, the Overture, there from William Tell. It was the Atlanta Symphony Orchestra, Yoel Levy, conducted. Isetta Kenna-Mason will play Schumann for us, Clara Schumann, coming up.
1: This is David Duvall. Please join me this week for The Piano Matters. What's on the program? Marvelous music by Debussy, played by one of the great Debussy players, Walter Gieseking. And then we will have Alpen Hong and Yuni Han, two young pianists, playing away, and the first movement of the Wanderer Fantasy, but in this case for piano and orchestra, a transcription by Liszt of Schubert's great work. And let's not forget Chopin, played by the inimitable Anne Schein. So please join me this week on The Piano Matters.
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0: Isetta Kenna-Mason is the oldest of seven siblings, and they are all just ridiculously talented musically and all very supportive of each other's music making. She has played and recorded many of the best loved works for solo piano, from Rachmaninoff to Chopin, and still, you know, in her 20s, well, barely in her 20s, I guess. She's 29. I think she turns 30 later this month, in fact. Here, she plays music by Clara Schumann. Isetta Kenna-Mason made a huge mark with her debut album, Romance, in 2019, a celebration of Clara Schumann's music. It debuted at the top of the UK official classical artist chart back then, in 2019. And this is the Piano Sonata in G Minor by Clara Schumann.

0: Piano Sonata in G Minor by Clara Schumann. It was Isada Kanamason at the piano.
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0: Peter Tchaikovsky wrote one of his most brilliant works, this work, while reeling from the trauma of a miserably failed marriage. To add insult to injury, the violinist for whom he wrote it said the concerto was impossible to play. That fiddler was a virtuoso named Leopold Auer. He was no lightweight, but the rigors of the new piece proved just too much for him. The concerto was passed on to a man named Josef Kotik, but he also failed. So what's going on here? Well, the music finally had a premiere. I'll tell you who finally stepped up as soloist, and we will hear the fabulous Julia Fischer with the Russian National Orchestra, the Tchaikovsky Violin Concerto. It's about 15 minutes away. Here's music by George Gershwin. The first piece comes from Showgirl, the 1929 musical, and the next piece, after that, comes from the 1937 motion picture Shall We Dance? Liza and Promenade.

0: The composer, Joe Hisaishi, at the piano, playing One Summer's Day from the 2001 Japanese animated film Spirited Away.
1: These next 2 weeks on Cadenza are being rebroadcast and encored as a memorial to the American composer, pianist Michael Harrison, who passed away back on April 17th. They originally aired 5 years ago when he was making an appearance at the Institute for Advanced Study in Princeton. Back in its original airing, we asked you to come with a fresh set of ears because for the last couple decades, my guest had been composing music that will sound very different to all or most of you. He championed a tuning system that harkens back to what nature gave us and the natural order of things rather than the compromised equal tempered tuning that we all know from birth. His main instrument was the piano, and he laid this out in a work called Revelation, where his piano is especially tuned. That work was performed by my guest at the IAS in 2021. I hope you can join me, David Ozenberg, your host, this Thursday afternoon at 3 with an encore broadcast Saturday at 4 p.m., as we'll broadcast our chat with composer, pianist Michael Harrison, who passed away a few weeks ago on the award-winning Cadenza, heard exclusively here on the multi-award-winning WWFM The Classical Network and WWFM.org.
0: Tchaikovsky's Violin Concerto was finished in 1878, but the premiere didn't happen for another 3 years. It seems nobody could play it. Leopold Auer, Josef Kultik, both tried and failed. 3 years. And then violinist Adolf Brodsky came along, and the work finally received its premiere in Vienna in December of 1881. But it was not an auspicious debut. The sharp-tongued critic Eduard Hanslick wrote that the violin was not played, but torn apart, pounded, black and blue. That's a quote. Pretty vivid image, too. But was it true? Well, as it turns out, Hanslick and Tchaikovsky both lived long enough to see the concerto become a most beloved part of the repertoire. And this is Julia Fischer playing the violin with the Russian National Orchestra, Tchaikovsky's Violin Concerto in D.

0: How anyone ever could have said the violin sounded like it was pounded black and blue after hearing that concerto, it's beyond me. That is a marvelous piece of work by Peter Tchaikovsky, his violin concerto in D. Julia Fischer was the violinist with the Russian National Orchestra.
1: This is David Dubal. Please join me this week for The Piano Matters. What's on the program? Marvelous music by Debussy, played by one of the great Debussy players, Walter Gieseking. And then we will have Alpen Hong and Yuli Han, two young pianists, playing away, and the first movement of the Wanderer Fantasy, but in this case for piano and orchestra, a transcription by Liszt of Schubert's great work. And let's not forget Chopin, played by the inimitable Anne Schein. So please join me this week on The Piano Matters.
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0: Let's wrap up the hour with one of the nocturnes by Claude Debussy. There were three: the opening Clouds, the finale Sirens, and this middle movement, Fête, Festivals. Here's the Royal Concertgebouw Orchestra.

0: The middle movement of the Three Nocturnes, Festivals, Fêtes, by Claude Debussy. Bernard Haitink led the Royal Concertgebouw Orchestra. I'm Orr Jacobson. Thanks for tuning in.
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1: 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Thank you.

And here we are, The Piano Matters. I'm your host, David Duvall. So happy to be with you, I really am. I welcome you to some awfully fine piano music and to some fine artists who will play it for us. Hope all's well with you. I hope the springtime gives you more energy. My energy in the winter can be awfully down, especially if it goes below freezing. On our show, I have some Beethoven, Debussy celebrated Clair de Lune, and much more for your delectation. Let's open with the wonderful sonata in D minor by Scarlatti K. 141. It's a tremendous piece of repeated notes, and it took a long time for the piano to be able to play the notes fast enough, and it needed to have the Erard double mechanism of 1822 to make this happen. It's easy to play the repeated notes on the harpsichord, but not on the piano. So let's have a performance by Alpen Hong. He made his orchestral debut when he was only like 9 or 10 years old, and he won the Concert Artists Guild competition, and I remember him very well from my classes at Juilliard. A really wonderful personality, a big personality. Here he is, Scarlatti's D minor sonata.

Yes, that was Scarlatti and the famous D minor sonata in repeated notes. It's often called a toccata. Well, the excellent pianist Alpen Hong, who returns later in the program. This is The Piano Matters. I'm your commentator and programmer, David Duval. Have you ever read Samuel Butler's The Way of All Flesh? I read it last summer. A remarkable piece of writing from 1903. And he says, the advantage of doing one's praising for oneself is that one can lay it on so thick and exactly in the right places. Very good. Well, you know, we don't get enough compliments, so we must praise ourselves. And I praise myself, even if I'm alone, 3 to 7 times an hour. Try it. Shall we continue with the pianism of the young pianist Yuni Han? And she'll play this delightful, frothy valse impromptu. Here she is.

Yoo Ni Hahn doing a good job in this so sophisticated waltz that he called Valse Impromptu. And it was played by Yoo Ni Hahn, and she was born in South Korea. I know her from my classes at Juilliard, and especially remember her performance of Schumann's Carnival. The show is titled The Piano Matters, heard each week. If you are in Berlin or Dublin, you can listen on WWFM.org. Here's from Childe Harold's Pilgrimage by Lord Byron. It was written from 1812 to 1818, and it made Lord Byron the most famous of living poets. He says, "Dark Sappho, could not verse immortal save that breast imbued with such immortal fire? Could she not live who life eternal gave?" Franz Liszt was a truly Byronic character, and he was an indefatigable transcriber. He rose every day at 5 p.m., took Mass, and began writing and living his day of endless variety. Liszt was the first to understand Schubert, to love him deeply, and he brought him to Europe in every possible concert he gave. Liszt must have lamented that Schubert wrote no piano concertos. So he took Schubert's masterly wanderer fantasy and scored it for piano and orchestra. Yes, it's seldom played. Why, I don't know. It's certainly effective. A very fine pianist is Joshua Pierce, and he's a real explorer of the neglected. We're going to have him as soloist in the first movement of Schubert's wanderer fantasy. Paul Freeman conducts the Moscow State Philharmonic.

Paul Freeman conducting the first movement of Schubert's 1822 Wonder of Fantasy with soloist Joshua Pierce. Dear listener, have you ever heard this version? I'm your host, David Dubal, and it's The Piano Matters. Yes, we need your financial help. So if you can, give in some abundance, what you can, what you may. Our station is surely a worthy cause. It gives such pleasure to so many. In 1816, Byron wrote stanzas for music. This life haunts me. There's not a joy the world can give like that it takes away. Here is another Byron. So we'll go no more a-roving. So late into the night, though the heart be still as loving and the moon be still as bright. Speaking of the moon, let's return to Alpen Hong, who opened the Piano Matters with Scarlatti, and he is now going to play for us the moon, and he turns to the world-famous moonlight called Clair de Lune by the master of Impressionism, Claude Debussy.

Claire de Lune, played by Alpen Hong, is from Debussy's delightful 1890 suite Bergamasque. Here is a grain from Chopin's genius, the prelude number 7 in A major, opus 28. How many thousands of pianists played it? Although Moritz Rosenthal, great pianist, once said, "It took me 60 years to play these seconds the way I wanted." I think that says something on many levels. I don't know how long Anne Schein has worked on the fragile skeletonized mazurka, but we shall hear her performance of the little A major, prelude opus 28, number 7.

Anshine played for you the seventh prelude from the immortal set of 24, opus 28, each in one major and minor key. If I should meet thee after long years, how should I greet thee? With silence and tears. That was one more little phrase from the poetry of George Gordon, Lord Byron. Have you ever read, I know that I read a lot, but have you ever read the three-volume Marchand biography of Lord Byron? Let's taste another performance by Yuni Han. We hear Gudovsky's arrangement of Albanus's famous Tango in D.

I thought Yuni Han played the Gadovsky in a very beautiful manner, and it's a sophisticated arrangement. The piece is very, very skeleton-like, but Gadovsky puts those little lapidary harmonies so beautifully built. If you like it, you like it. Some people think it's just not necessary. I'm David Dubal, happy to be with you for another edition of The Piano Matters. Bacon said, Caesar had rather be first in a village than second at Rome. Debussy had no formal education at all, except, of course, his music studies at the Paris Conservatory. Yet he was among the most cultured of artists. He was always at the Louvre. His eyes were hungry to turn painting into the invisibility of sound. One day he was looking at a Japanese lacquer with goldfish in varied attitudes. Soon he would write his Poisson d'Or, Goldfish. It's a magnificent poem of atmosphere. Listen for those golden aquatics. Gieseking, great Debussy interpreter, is heard, and I hope he enchants you, for he does me.

You just heard Paul Sandor, The Goldfish, from the set called Image by Claude Achilles Debussy. What a beautiful performance. So subtle, so well, you can just see those goldfish gliding. And Debussy, the most subtle of tone poets. So Gieseking and Debussy is a wonderful match. This is The Piano Matters. I'm David Dubal. Each week there's a repeat of the show, and I'd be blessed if you listen to both. So much more can come to life. Beethoven's fifth sonata, Opus 10, number 1, is the first of his three sonatas using the C minor tonality. The Opus 10, number 1 was probably composed from 1796 through 97. A Beethoven interpreter that I've always loved, I call her the earth mother of Beethoven playing, Maria Grinberg. Here she is in the first movement of Opus 10, number 1.

you heard the fifth sonata by the great Beethoven, and it was played so well, so intensely, by the Earth Mother, I call her, Maria Grinberg, born in 1908, and she had a very difficult life in the Soviet Union. That wonderful early English photographer, Julia Margaret Cameron, 1815,

The Insinuating Valse Romantique by Debussy in the velvet paws of Walter Gieseking. As you all know, I love quotes, and here's another one. Everything's got a moral if you can only find it. Yep, that's from Alice's Adventures in Wonderland. Liszt, of course, wrote his 19 Hungarian Rhapsodies, but he also wrote a large-scale piece called The Spanish Rhapsody. He was one of the first great pianists to tour extensively in Spain, and he loved it. This is a 14-minute piece, and Ferruccio Busoni, that great Listian, saw the possibilities of transcribing it for piano and orchestra. Well, he did so, and we're going to start from the conclusion, beginning with a cadenza. Let's listen to Joshua Pierce again with Paul Freeman conducting the Moscow State Philharmonic, The Spanish Rhapsody by Franz Liszt.

I thought it was quite effective, the final section of Liszt's Spanish Rhapsody, Rhapsody Español, performed with some zing, I thought, by Joshua Pierce. Paul Freeman was conducting in the Busoni adaptation for piano and orchestra. Please, won't you join me next week, same time, same station, for another edition of The Piano Matters. Here is from a letter of 1888, and it's by Paul Gauguin, the great painter. He says, I'll give you a hint. Don't paint too much directly from nature. Art is an abstraction. Study nature, then brood on it, and treasure the creations which will result, which is the only way to ascend towards God, to create like our divine master. This is David Dubal. Thank you for listening.

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1: These next 2 weeks on Cadenza are being rebroadcast and encored as a memorial to the American composer, pianist Michael Harrison, who passed away back on April 17th. They originally aired 5 years ago when he was making an appearance at the Institute for Advanced Study in Princeton. Back in its original airing, we asked you to come with a fresh set of ears because for the last couple decades, my guest had been composing music that will sound very different to all or most of you. He championed a tuning system that harkens back to what nature gave us and the natural order of things rather than the compromised equal tempered tuning that we all know from birth. His main instrument was the piano, and he laid this out in a work called Revelation, where his piano is especially tuned. That work was performed by my guest at the IAS in 2021. I hope you can join me, David Ozenberg, your host, this Thursday afternoon at 3 with an encore broadcast Saturday at 4 p.m., as we'll broadcast our chat with composer pianist Michael Harrison, who passed away a few weeks ago on the award-winning Cadenza, heard exclusively here on the multi-award-winning WWFM The Classical Network and WWFM.org.
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3: You know what they say about nicknames? They're easy to pick up, impossible to shake. It's like a bad habit or a piece of something sticky on your shoe. The catch, of course, is that you can't give one to yourself. I mean, you can. People try. It just doesn't really work. And the nicknames that do stick? Almost always given by someone who was not trying to be kind. So here's a little fantasy. If you could name yourself anything, anything at all, what would it be? How about the Molière of the North? Stay with me and I'll tell you more in about 20 minutes and you'll hear music written for the Molière of the North. Here's the Banquet Dance from The Tempest by Sir Arthur Sullivan.

0: Romance of the Prairie Lilies by Samuel Coleridge Taylor. That was Adrian Leeper conducting RTE Concert Orchestra.
1: 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The JKC Gallery is located at 102 North Broad Street in Trenton. 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
2: 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I'm Steve Seal. 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
0: Ludvig Holberg was a Danish writer and poet. He wrote prose as well, but above all, plays. So many plays and so good that he earned one of history's greatest nicknames, the Molière of the North, which honestly beats whatever they were going to call him otherwise. So when Holberg's 200th birthday rolled around, Edvard Grieg got the call to write something celebratory. The result was the Holberg Suite, composed for the unveiling of a shiny new statue and everything. But there was one problem. The concert was scheduled for December 3rd in Norway. And Grieg saw this all coming. He said, snow, hail, storm, and every variety of foul weather. A massive male choir standing open-mouthed in the rain and himself on the podium in a waterproof cape, winter coat, galoshes, and umbrella.

0: The Holberg Suite by Edvard Grieg. That was Scott Yu conducting Metamorphosen Chamber Orchestra.
1: 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And American violinist Joshua Bell is soloist in the Violin Concerto No. 3 by Saint-Saëns. I'm Jan Weller. I hope you'll be listening.
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0: The classical world is full of compositions that you could call ahead of their time. This concerto for four horns by Robert Schumann is one of them. He loved the horn for its outdoor, hunting, heroic, and nostalgic qualities. But this piece highlights the advances in horn tech, namely the addition of valves. Ahead of its time? For sure. It wasn't played regularly until well into the 20th century. And next we have Philharmonia Orchestra, led by Christian Thielmann, for the concert piece for four horns.

0: By Robert Schumann, the concert piece for four horns. That was Christian Thielmann and Philharmonia Orchestra performing.
1: Well, the tireless Christina Pluhar has two new recordings with her Arpeggiata Ensemble. 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

0: Named for the old royal road that once went through the American Southwest in Mexico. That's El Camino Real by Alfred Reed. Alfred Reed conducting Senzoku Gaoken Symphonic Wind Orchestra.
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0: Hi, I'm Scott Blankenship with music by Johann Sebastian Bach for you next. No original oboe concertos by Bach have survived. If he did write them, which most scholars believe he did, the manuscripts are gone. The working theory is he composed those oboe concertos first and then transcribed them for other instruments, which means what you're about to hear has made the return trip. It's a harpsichord concerto reconstructed back into an oboe d'amore concerto. It's a long way around it, but I think you'll find it's worth it.

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3: Emmanuel Chabrier knew he was a composer, even though he was spending his days in a minor clerk position with the Ministry of the Interior. Coming up, you're going to hear the music that made his career and put him on the map. His work, España, is on the way after Seguidilla, which comes from Carmen by Georges Bizet. Here's Carl Marc Chichon conducting Italian Radio Symphony Orchestra of Milan. Elena Garancia is the mezzo-soprano, and tenor Roberto Alagna.

0: So it turns out if you're feeling stuck in your job, just go to a foreign country, get inspired, come back and turn your career around. That happened to Emmanuel Chabrier right after writing España. That was played by Orchestra de la Suisse Romande, led by Neyma Järvi.
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0: Overture Furient and Skolchna from The Bartered Bride by Bedrick Smetana. That was Eliyahu Inbal conducting Frankfurt Radio Symphony Orchestra. Stay close, in just a minute you'll hear some music from this week's New Classical Tracks with Julie Amacher.
1: These next 2 weeks on Cadenza are being rebroadcast and encored as a memorial to the American composer, pianist Michael Harrison, who passed away back on April 17th. They originally aired 5 years ago when he was making an appearance at the Institute for Advanced Study in Princeton. Back in its original airing, we asked you to come with a fresh set of ears because for the last couple decades, my guest had been composing music that will sound very different to all or most of you. He championed a tuning system that harkens back to what nature gave us and the natural order of things rather than the compromised equal tempered tuning that we all know from birth. His main instrument was the piano, and he laid this out in a work called Revelation, where his piano is especially tuned. That work was performed by my guest at the IAS in 2021. I hope you can join me, David Ozenberg, your host, this Thursday afternoon at 3 with an encore broadcast Saturday at 4 p.m., as we'll broadcast our chat with composer-pianist Michael Harrison, who passed away a few weeks ago, on the award-winning Cadenza, heard exclusively here on the multi-award-winning WWFM The Classical Network and WWFM.org.
0: 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Coming up is Fare Thee Well, but first, Visiting Saturday in the Mountains.

0: Music from this week's New Classical Tracks with Julie Amacher. Leif Ove Andsnes playing the music of Geir Tveit. That was Fare Thee Well from 50 Folk Tunes from Hardanger. 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Coming up, the Piano Concerto No. 2 by Brahms.
1: 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And I know that you will find this hour of music intriguing and stimulating. 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

0: That's the finale from the Piano Concerto No. 2 by Johannes Brahms. Andras Nilsson's conducting Vienna Philharmonic and piano soloist Alain Grimaud. I'm Scott Blankenship.
1: 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Please join me for a program that will include Finlandia, the Violin Concerto, and the Second Symphony. Leonard Bernstein, Zubin Mehta, Lauren Mazel, and Sir Thomas Beecham will all conduct the New York Philharmonic this week.
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0: 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I'm Bill McLaughlin. 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
1: 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And this week...